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24: There was a murder in Central Ohio that many people still don't want to talk about. The man who committed that crime once sat on death row, but now he's on the run. His name is Lester Eubanks. Lester didn't tunnel out of prison or scale a stone wall. On a December morning in 1973, he and a small group of inmates were granted permission to walk outside prison walls. His handcuffs were taken off. He changed into civilian clothing, and he and three others were driven to a local mall. They were told they could wander the stores and were asked to return to a designated meeting spot. Hours later, all the inmates came back, except Lester Eubanks, and he hasn't been seen since.
25: He had a full plan. The guy had a plan.
26: I was just astounded that this could actually happen.
24: There were many years when it seemed like no one was even looking for Lester. But recently, his whereabouts have become the focus of the U.S. Marshals Service, the federal agents who track fugitives. The case is testing the marshals.
2: Those nine lives are running out, and we're going to catch up with Lester.
24: And is being urged on by those hurt most by Lester's crime.
3: He's had enough free time. He confessed to the crime, and his time is up.
24: I'm Sunny Hostin with ABC News. Over the past year, a team from the ABC News Investigative Unit joined the search for Lester Eubanks. They uncovered new leads, possible sightings, and at every turn found resistance from those who want Lester Eubanks to be forgotten. What they've uncovered is a case that's about more than murder. It's about family loyalty, a life on the run, and a first-hand look at how the U.S. Marshals are trying to solve one of the oldest fugitive cases in American history. Now they may be closer than ever. From ABC News.
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0: Two pros and a cup of Joe, Fox Sports Radio. 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Hey, did Trevor Lawrence actually really cut his hair? Is that some AI-generated video? Because it seems like they're real cuts. But, I don't know, man. Feels like it was ill-advised based on the finished product.
1: Okay, while we're on that,
0: yeah,
1: was Michael Penix's hairline all the way back, or is that AI?
0: I don't know.
1: Is that Photoshop?
0: I'm not sure.
2: I think that's
0: AI. I don't think that's his hairline. I seem to remember seeing him, and everything looked fine. I don't know.
1: Everything looked fine?
0: Yeah, I mean, the Trevor Lawrence,
1: I haven't seen that one yet.
0: Yeah, I don't know, man. It's interesting.
3: It almost looks like a boy band haircut.
0: Yeah. Yeah.
3: Kinda, right? Like a British boy band? Like not even like an American boy band.
0: There's no way it's real. I'm sorry. I refuse to
3: You think it's AI?
0: Yeah. But that's where we're at.
1: It's like a yoked up Tony Hawk.
0: Yeah, a little bit. Yeah, there's a little Tony Hawk there.
1: Yeah.
0: But it's kind of like a Lego Man haircut, you know? Like the blonde Lego
1: like
0: Man.
1: Like Mr. Potato.
0: Yeah, he's going to set the hair on.
1: Dang.
3: You're right. Now that I look at it again, it can't be real.
0: But they show there's clearly a cut. Or at least, who knows, maybe it's somebody else's step. Maybe it's just a mannequin hair that they're cutting to try and give the illusion of it. It's just, I don't know.
3: The idea that their entire schedule release was centered around him getting a haircut, to me, is a bit odd. Like, the Tennessee Titans always win. They always win with their schedule release. They have the funniest and most creative way of doing it. I'm not sure if you checked out theirs. But go watch that one. That one's fun.
0: Was it like a man on the street?
1: I think it's true.
3: Kind of, yeah.
1: I think it's true. He cut it. I think he cut it.
0: I mean,
3: he might need to go to a different barber next time.
0: Yeah, I don't. By the way, and to your point, he had his name on the stadium and the schedule release was around his haircut. He's got them by the balls. Like, he is their guy. We are.
3: With a kid's
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25: In the NHL playoffs, the Golden Knights have defeated the Ducks 5-1 to advance to the Western Conference Finals for the fourth time in 9 years, while the Canadiens have taken a 3-2 series lead after they beat the Sabres 6-3. The 2026 NFL schedule was officially released, and we got a Super Bowl 60 rematch between the Patriots and Seahawks on Wednesday, September 9th. And for the first time ever, this season will include a Thanksgiving Eve game between the Packers and Rams in L.A. The Rams lead the way with 7 primetime games this season. In golf, Scottie Scheffler enters today's second round of the PGA Championship, tied for the lead at 3-under par with 6 other players. He'll tee off at 8:40 Eastern time this morning. Rory McIlroy starts the day 7 shots back. In baseball, Dodgers beat the Giants 5-2. Cubs shut out the Braves 2-0. Phillies beat the Red Sox 3-1. I'm Brianna Mira.
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13: I'm Storm Tracker for meteorologist Stephanie Waldrop. For your Friday, lots of sunshine with a high of 94. Overnight, those temperatures falling into the mid-60s. 94 again for Saturday, but winds will be strong, gusting up to 25 miles per hour. I'm Storm Tracker for meteorologist Stephanie Waldrop on News 4 Tucson.
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15: Here's the leftovers.
17: All right, Larray Ray, what do we got?
19: Well, Jonas, I am glad you reminded me of this story because I was told about it a little earlier. Britney Spears, my favorite pop star.
17: Love her.
19: She was actually seen right here in Sherman Oaks on Wednesday. And according to internet journalist Jeff Schneider, he posted on X that he was eating dinner next to the pop princess right here. Have you guys been to Blue Dog Tavern?
17: Oh, yeah.
19: Yeah, she was literally right next door. Right next door.
20: Wow, good burger.
19: Now, the journalist said that it was a wild experience. She allegedly began screaming and barking. Another guest said that she was erratic and wielding a knife around the restaurant, and they actually feared for their life. Now, Britney's rep spoke out yesterday, Thursday, and they said that was completely blown out of proportion. He said that Britney was enjoying a quiet dinner with her assistant and her bodyguard. She was simply telling a story about how her dog was barking at the neighbors. At no point did she put anyone in danger with a knife. She was cutting her hamburger in half. The constant attack and on everything that she does, and this is exactly what happened 20 years ago when the media tried to depict Britney as a bad person. This is ridiculous, and it needs to stop now.
17: Can I offer, I want to throw an invite out. Please come in studio. You're right around the corner.
19: Yeah, come stop in, please.
20: I would say this, though, too. Is barking while eating, is that considered like making you a bad person? You know? I don't think that qualifies.
17: Hey, Brady, you remember the size of that burger. You probably need a knife to cut
20: great
17: it.
20: Great burger.
17: Yeah.
20: You honestly, you might have needed a little extra, like, motivation.
17: And it is called the Blue Dog. There's pictures of dogs around the entire place.
20: Yeah, maybe it was so good she was just, like, giving what she thought was a dog response or applause.
19: I love that, yeah.
17: Listen,
21: I ain't going to say she's bad, but her social media ain't good. That's all I say.
17: We're talking 20 steps from the studio here. Just come on in, Brittany. No judgment here. You can drink, too.
21: It's Brittany, bitch. We are
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8: 1971. It was a simpler time, a groovy time. Soul Train had just started chugging along. Everyone had a lava lamp for some reason. Weeble started to wobble, but as we all know, they don't fall down.
18: It's really something.
8: But it wasn't all Weebles and bell bottoms. There was also the Vietnam War and a growing nationwide movement protesting it.
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8: Across the country, people were speaking up, and the more they did, the more they learned about the hidden underbelly of the most powerful law enforcement agency in the land. I'm Ed Helms, host of Snafu, Season 2, Medburg. The story of a daring heist that exposed J. Edgar Hoover's epic FBI snafu. Hear the incredible true story that almost got buried.
28: I was told that it might not be published the next day or might not be published ever.
8: As told by the ordinary...
29: Hello, I'm Robert Smigel. I did lots of things. Cartoons on SNL, Conan stuff, Triumph the Insult comic dogs, some movies. But now I'm past my peak. 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
12: Heads up, Broadway Boulevard westbound. We have a bit of slowing due to a crash. This is Broadway eastbound at Harrison Road. We've got eastbound slowing from Camino Seco. Broadway Boulevard westbound. We have heavy traffic between Houghton and 4th Avenue, about a 7-minute delay, and Glen Street westbound. Closed for the day between Alvernon and Dodge. I'm Liz Boyle with Tucson Traffic.
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18: I'm Storm Tracker 4 meteorologist Stephanie Waldrop. For your Friday, lots of sunshine with a high of 94. Overnight, those temperatures falling into the mid-60s. 94 again for Saturday, but winds will be strong, gusting up to 25 miles per hour. I'm Storm Tracker 4 meteorologist Stephanie Waldrop on News 4 Tucson.
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1: 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Next week on Netflix, Tuesday, the debut of the stand-up special Wanda Sykes' Legacy. Next Wednesday on Netflix, the premiere of the music documentary Kylie on the life and career of Kylie Minogue. Next Thursday, the start of the Netflix sci-fi dramedy The Burrows, starring Alfred Molina, Alfre Woodard, Bill Pullman, Gina Davis, and more. Next Friday on Netflix, the start of the adult animation series Mating Season from the makers of Big Mouth and the comedy film Ladies First, starring Sacha Baron Cohen and Rosamund Pike. Next Sunday, season 2 of the Netflix comedy Bad Thoughts, starring Tom Segura, and live at 2:50 p.m. Eastern, the F1 Canadian Grand Prix. Next Monday on Acorn TV, the debut of the mystery comedy You're Killing Me, starring Brooke Shields. Next Tuesday on Hulu, the documentary film The Nightmare Upstairs, What Happened to Ty and Bryn. Next Thursday on Paramount Plus, the 4th season premiere of SkyMed. 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Next Wednesday on Amazon Prime Video, the debut of the one-off film Tom Clancy's Jack Ryan Ghost War, starring John Krasinski. Next Thursday on Amazon Prime Video, the documentary film Kyle Larson versus The Devil. And next Friday over on Peacock, the streaming release of Kill Bill, The Whole Bloody Affair.
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9: Hey, you know how the world's kind of in a real scary place right now with the horrible stories we hear about every week? I'm Robert Evans. I'm a journalist, and I cover the international fascist movement. And in 2019, July of that year, I decided to do something a little bit different. Instead of covering horror, I wanted to go look for hope. And I found it in a place you might find kind of unlikely, northeastern Syria. The region I visited is known as Rojava, and when the Western media covers it, they mostly just refer to these people as the Kurds. Since 2013, a loose alliance of revolutionaries over there have been fighting to not just drive back ISIS, but to establish something of a utopia, an egalitarian, feminist, eco-conscious community in a place that previously had known mostly war and terror. In the Women's War, I'll take you to this place, and I'll introduce you to the revolutionaries fighting to build it. Brave women who battle for equality with an AK-47, with a spade, and with a pen. Follow me as I travel to a land of war and hope, a place trapped on the edge of utopia and oblivion. I'm Robert Evans. 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
12: So I think a lot of fans have felt that the NFL for years has chosen to overexpose the Dallas Cowboys. But they're still a huge brand. We all know that. I think they're still number two, number three. They could be number one. But I don't think with this current schedule, they were overexposed. I think the Cowboys are one of the eight or nine most interesting teams. They have two star receivers, a star quarterback. I mean, they move the chains. They have an offensive coach. They'll be one of the top five total offenses probably in the NFL. So I think they're one of the top eight or nine most interesting teams. And there were exactly five teams that had more primetime games this schedule release, and four more that had as many games. So it puts them in a group of nine teams getting the most TV exposure. I think they're on the bottom end of that, eighth or ninth most interesting team. I don't think they're as fascinating, you know, as the Chicago Bears. I think the Rams are more interesting to watch. You know, the Chiefs with Mahomes, Buffalo Bills. Philadelphia is always a circus. But I think Dallas is much more interesting than most teams in the league, especially most of their really interesting players are offensive guys. So I looked at the schedule, though, and you know what my takeaway on Dallas' schedule is? That for years, there are certain athletes that I'm seeing as like harder on.

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16: This is Storm Tracker 4 Chief Meteorologist Matt Broad on this Friday. Looking pretty good out there. A little bit cooler today. Low 90s for highs. Low 60s overnight. And then for Saturday, a 94 with mostly sunny skies. I'm Storm Tracker 4 Chief Meteorologist Matt Broad on News 4 Tucson.
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0: Rich Davis. Everything better, Covino, bro, with the wine. But what about a kid's soccer game? What about kids' sports? We'll explain. But we got Iowa Sam, the sound architect on the ones and twos, going old school with some UB40, the red, red wine. And, of course, Danny G, the super producer, Lohenkron, the Kron. We're on with the Kron, man. I love Lohenkron.
1: Before we get to the tire rack play of the day, let me just let Danny know. I was talking to Brandon, who was analyzing the schedule. We're talking about your Raiders and how the Raiders have such a miserable part of the middle of their season.
0: They Bohunk Brandon?
1: Bohunk Brandon, yeah.
0: Beefcake Brandon?
1: Beefy Brandon.
0: Yeah.
1: The Raiders play the Titans in week 16, which could be a flex debut of Mendoza if they stick with Cousins that long. Now, I don't know if they stick with Kirk Cousins that long or if he stays healthy that long, but that would be that's a winnable late season, throw him in
2: so
1: type of game.
2: Kind of like how Mahomes started his career.
1: Dude, I mean, it could very well be a late season, throw him in. So we'll figure it out sooner than later. All right, let's do this. Our tire rack play of the day. The Vegas Knights moved on past the Ducks last night.
3: A save at the horn for Hart, and no, they blow the whistle with 1 second left. Now they let the final second off the clock. The game is over, and the series is over. The Golden Knights beat the Ducks 5-1 today.
0: And their press obligations.
1: Over.
0: The Vegas Golden Knights are set to face the Colorado Avalanche in the 2026 Western Conference Final for the NHL Stanley Cup playoffs. That was courtesy of the Golden Knights Radio Network, and that was our tire rack play of the day. For over 40 years, Tire Rack's been helping customers find the right tires for how, what, and where they drive.
1: Sam, what was that, Fox Sports Radio Las Vegas?
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1: There you go. Thank you, buddy.
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1: Okay. Now, there was this fake story Covino fell for, but I don't blame him because it seems like not that far-fetched. A mom set up an alcohol stand at a kid's soccer game selling, like, divorced rosé and, you know, mom sangria and all these different cocktails, and got arrested. But it's not a true story. However, it did pose the question, would you be okay? Are you okay with moms drinking at their kids' sporting events?
0: Yeah, dude, I got word that they do it on the hush-hush every weekend because it becomes a scene. It just does. I've seen it at my nephew's games, and they hide it and all their little Yeti bottles. They have it in their tumblers all the time.
1: Yeah, they're Stanley. All these women have their big Stanley cups.
0: Stanley, yeah.
1: I think it's a party guy, man. You know me. I'm the guy that's like, I'm the guy that's usually like, no rules. But I think it should not be allowed. And we'll explain that more next. Plus, we'll play some fun games, give away some prizes next. We are Fox Sports.
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24: Hey, good afternoon, everybody. Welcome to Eye on the Ball here on Fox Sports 1450. It's Friday. That means I have Jay Gonzalez and I have Kenzie working the board. So,
25: what's up, Kenzie?
26: What's up, Jay?
24: So help us. Help me.
25: What's up, Steve?
24: Jay. Hey, good to see everybody. Thank you, Kenzie. Thank you, Jay, for being here. It's the summer. It's always difficult finding people to talk or to see if they're available. But
25: Steve,
24: today we have a good show.
25: You're such a personality. How is it hard for you? Don't people want to talk to you?
24: I don't know if we talk about the same things day in and day out. This week was a pretty good week. I didn't had Monday off, and it was a good week of discussions. So let's not screw that up today.
25: Okay, well, I'll do my best.
24: So we have D coming in at 3:15 to talk about the Preakness. I haven't paid attention to anything in the last 2-3 weeks.
25: Did you hear anything in the Derby?
24: God, no. Not even close. Yeah. Well, I finished like 12th and 13th. I think he might be still running. I'm not sure.
26: You did bet though, right?
24: Yeah, I did. I did last on a whim, you know, kind of a whim.
26: Yeah.
24: It was one of the horses that D tipped us up to. I already had it, and it was, I can't remember the name now. but it was 12th, I think.
25: Yeah. Didn't go so well.
24: No, I don't even know. They're not running in this one tomorrow. None of those.
25: Which continues to piss me off. I really hate that the Triple Crown doesn't mean anything to anybody anymore.
24: Yeah. It does if you have the horse. They don't have the horses.
25: I know, but you win the Derby, you run them all.
24: Just to run in it. Yeah. This horse, I think, that won the Preakness, I mean the Derby, would have no chance at winning the Preakness because of the length of the...
25: Run it anyways. Run it anyways. It's like saying, okay, I just won the first two games of the World Series. I'm not going to play anymore.
24: Well, okay. I guess I don't want to mix it.
25: Forget. I don't care. I don't want to win. I don't want to win the thing.
24: Right. And there's not going to be a chance.
25: Get off my damn lawn.
24: That's pretty much. As I get older, I'm turning into you, which is kind of scary. Everything's not making me happy.
25: Well, you got some catching up to do.
24: Yeah, no question. I still want to get to heaven, so I can't go all that way. And then at 4:17, we're going to get a hold of Bruce Pascoe, who's back from the combine. He saw a lot of stuff, obviously. I think the guy that raised his stock is Jaden.
25: Yeah.
24: We'll see about Koa.
25: You knew he would.
24: Jaden?
25: Yeah.
24: Yeah, I agree.
25: He didn't do anything super flashy, but he was just there.
24: You mean this season?
25: Yeah.
24: Yeah.
25: Pretty much every game. I know he had a couple of bad games, but you could count on him to be steady.
24: Yeah.
25: Consistent is what's really important, is they want a guy to be that guy game in and game out. You know, you can't be, DeAndre Ayton and score 42 and then go get three.
24: Well, and that's kind of like Koa.
25: Yeah.
24: He did that every now and again here.
25: He did that a bunch.
24: And he just has to, and I said this yesterday, I'm not going to say what I think about him coming back or going because it's not my money and it's not my time.
25: Yeah.
24: But the thing is, where will he get better this year for a better chance the year after?
25: Well, the question is, where is it better for him to get better?
24: Yeah, right.
25: Right?
24: Right.
25: By playing games here or by doing the work on the side when he can do it on a full-time basis over there?
24: Correct. And that doesn't preclude him from not doing it here, too.
25: Right.
24: Where Tommy Lloyd and the guys practice and then spends another hour or two shooting.
25: And school gets in the way.
24: And then in school, well, yeah, for whatever
25: to
24: that means.
25: To a degree.
24: Yeah. To no degree.
25: But you know, the conversations I've been having with people, they compare him to, coming out of school, if he comes out to Aaron Gordon. Aaron Gordon couldn't shoot a lick, okay? Couldn't shoot a throw, make a 15-footer, but he got into the league and he made himself.
24: On major talent.
25: Right, and made himself. And that's, that's the comparison where, can he go to the league now and do what Aaron Gordon was able to do, something like that? Similar with Channing Frye, right, who got to the league and made himself a great three-point shooter.
24: Right.
25: You know, is it better for you to go to the league where you can put in that work on a daily basis, not have to worry about school, not have to worry about, can you get better, where you can do that in games?
24: Well, and here's the problem, though. Okay, so let's say he's the 11th or 12th man on the roster. He's not going to play much. He's not going to play much, and he's going to be ending up at the D League or G League, whatever they call it now, and playing games. But still, you got to work.
25: Okay, who do you think was better during their time at Arizona?
24: Okay,
25: Aaron Gordon or Copete?
24: That's tough because
25: it is tough, right?
24: I can't remember his numbers, but he also had TJ, and he was needed. I'm biased to then because I know what happens now or happened now. I don't know.
25: It's a tough call.
24: Aaron Gordon was exactly what you said. Couldn't shoot, couldn't do a lot of things, but he was a fantastic athlete.
25: Yes.
24: Koa, I'll give you this, and we talked about this a number of times with Carter Bryant and Koa. Who would you take? It's not even a question.
25: Yeah.
24: Carter Bryant.
25: Well, he's more fluid, he's a shot. He's more offensively skilled than Koa Pete.
24: And Koa... what happened to Koa is he had a fantastic first game. And you're thinking, oh, God, we're going to see this all the time. And it doesn't work that
25: way. It didn't happen all that, but he was still very, very good in a bunch of games.
24: Oh, yeah, still in a bunch of games, but he's limited to what he does.
25: Yeah.
24: And everyone says, well, he can't shoot and all that. We already knew all that.
25: Here's what I don't want to happen, okay?
24: Okay, that's even better.
25: I don't want him to come back to Arizona and be so focused in on what he needs to do to make himself better.
24: Yeah.
25: that doing those things are to the detriment of the team.
24: Well, guess
25: I do not want to see that.
24: Guess what's going to happen, Jay? This is my thought on that, and I think that's very accurate or insightful. Because if he comes back, he's going to play in the system, right? Play in the system. But in order for him to get better, probably Tommy will give him a little leeway to go on his own, which he should, work. But where else do you test it? But by doing what you're afraid of.
25: In a game or two,
24: you
25: know,
24: because
25: that's exactly what Andre Iguodala did. You know,
24: he couldn't shoot either,
25: and that's what I'm saying. He had some things he had to work on, and in working on those things, it was crap for the team.
24: Mm-hmm.
25: You know,
24: so was his attitude.
25: Well, that there's a but you know what I'm saying.
24: No, that's what
25: I don't want to see happen.
24: That's a better comp because Andre couldn't. He could handle the ball. He could do a lot of things athletically, gifted like Aaron, but couldn't shoot it either.
25: Yeah.
24: But he was obviously had a great future. And it's not to say that Koa doesn't have a great future. It's just this, when does that future start?
25: When does it start? Right, yeah. Right. So I don't know. Look, I'm sure I would be pretty confident that Tommy would have a conversation that says, okay, if you're coming back here, this is what we need you to do. And if that's not what you want to do, if you don't think doing that betters your chances in the NBA, then you need to go stay in the NBA.
24: Or fits our future.
25: Right. Well, that's what I'm saying. These are the things we need you to do. This fits what we, what we do. If that's not, what you want to do when you come here, then don't come back.
24: Well, and look, we're not even talking about money because he's going to make about $3 million in the next, so he'll make about $2 million here.
25: Yeah.
24: Right. So that's, what's $1 million when you're 18, 19 years old?
25: Yeah.
24: Because the clock eventually will start.
25: Yeah.
24: We'll see. Either or, Arizona's going to be very good. With them, they're going to be very, very good. Top five,
25: right,
24: for sure. So we'll see.
25: Presuming all those things, though.
24: The one guy we're all pulling for, I think, consensus is Tobey.
25: Yeah. Wouldn't that be cool? I'd love to see that guy in the NBA.
24: I think he's going to have a shot.
25: Look, if Tobey gets in the league, he's not going in there to be, starter and a league guy. He's a guy who's got a certain thing that they need him to do that he can do. Mm-hmm. Muscle his way around the basket, get rebounds, be aggressive, mm-hmm. come in and give you some minutes, when you need them, and be the eighth, ninth guy off the bench, and give you quality minutes, being the physical guy. That's who he is. If a team needs that on their team, who better than him to do that?
24: I'll give you two comps, if there are even comps. Tom Tolbert.
25: Yeah.
24: Jed Bushler.
25: Yeah.
24: Finished finally at the end of the bench, doing stuff, making a nice living, doing what he can do. Not a malcontent.
25: Right.
24: A guy who loves being part of the team and will do his job whenever asked.
25: And is smart as hell and will make a crap load of money.
24: Yeah.
25: And then he'll be set for life.
24: Right.
25: I'm rooting for that guy.
24: Yeah, I think they're everybody. For that guy. Is, right.
25: But you mentioned Jaden Bradley a minute ago too. Here's the funny thing. Okay, this is what again, conversations that I'm having with people, they say he's TJ McConnell with better physical skills, more talent, and that he has a place in the NBA because he can do all the things that TJ did. And if you think about it, he really did.
24: Yeah, yeah.
25: He held it together for them, for that the whole season. Mm-hmm. Yet he can dunk. Which I don't know that TJ could at the time, but he's just a better, more talented player. He's not just smart; he's got a lot of physical talent. Where TJ's most of what made TJ was his smarts
24: and bringing the team together,
25: and his determination, his leadership,
24: and I think Jaden has that.
25: He's got a bunch of that.
24: Okay,
25: and I'm rooting for him.
24: Let's do this. We're going to take the break, get a hold of D, talk about horsey races. In the Preakness, and then come back.
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0: journalism last year. Obviously didn't win the Derby, but he did come back and run in the Preakness, won the Preakness, and then ran second in the Belmont behind Sovereignty for the second time that year. So definitely, you know, horses can do it. It's been proven that these horses can do it and that they can win multiple legs of the Triple Crown. But every trainer is going to have their preference on what they want to do. Sherita, though, has never run a horseback on 2 weeks' rest. So there was no, I think, pressure or what people thought that she was going to do it in this instance. I had a chance to get a look at the horse via video of people that had posted, and I think he probably needed the extra couple of weeks. I don't think he would have run very well in the Preakness. It would have probably been a poor performance. I'm glad to see that he's back on the work tab and that he may come back for the Belmont, or he's going to potentially have a four-year-old career, because that's something to weigh as well, as we saw that last year with Sovereignty and Belmont, as they did not go to the Preakness because they wanted to make sure that he was going to have a four-year-old season.
1: Screw that.
2: So, well, I do think
0: I can give you all the logic behind it, Jay, but the reality is you're going to have your opinion, and guess what? You're entitled to your opinion.
1: Thank you very much. Yeah. I appreciate it.
2: My. 5 years later, you guys agree on something. Okay. Good for you. Let's go. I do think that if he does run, and he has a good chance of winning the Belmont because of the distance and all that stuff. He had no chance of winning it this weekend. There's just no. It's too small over, too quick of a race. But that said,
0: A very quick race for the Preakness. Yeah, there's a lot of speed in here. It's race number 13 on Laurel's card tomorrow, and I think it's really worth noting that in the 151 runnings of the Preakness Stakes, this is the first and hopefully the only time it will be run at Laurel Park. Pimlico is currently under a major renovation process. They have torn apart the track, torn apart the grandstands, and they're rebuilding it from the ground up. So it will be run at Laurel Park this year. Yeah, it's a big deal to be run at Laurel Park. It'll still be a mile and 3/16, so we'll still have that classic distance that they're running at. Again, this is the shortest leg of the Triple Crown races. And they just ran the Black Eyed Susan, and my Miss Mo won, which means Daffy Joseph Jr. just won about three races today. And he's got one in the Preakness, and he's got, let's see here, who is it in the Preakness? He's got, where is it? Apologies, guys. I can't find it. Well, maybe he doesn't have one in the Preakness, but this is a very interesting group of horses. There are a couple of horses that do come out of the Kentucky Derby, which was not something that I first saw happening. The two-horse Awfully is a maiden who's coming out of the Kentucky Derby. He ran third. He was running like a freight train on at the end, along with Golden Tempo, as well as we see Robusta for Doug O'Neill, the number four, coming out of the Kentucky Derby. He ran very flat that day. I just don't think a mile and a quarter was what he wanted. Obviously, he's doing very well. Otherwise, they would not have thrown him back into this spot. The six Chip Honcho could have qualified to get into the Kentucky Derby. Steve Atkinson chose to bypass that and target the Preakness, which is very interesting when trainers do that, because the Preakness is not typically the Triple Crown race that you want to target. It's the Kentucky Derby or the Belmont. Typically, right. Again, the Belmont's run at a mile and a half. This will be the last year it's run at Saratoga at a mile and a quarter. So we will see just who really prevails in these, I should say, classic distances. And then we see a horse for number 13 in here, the Great White, who was supposed to run in the Kentucky Derby. Unfortunately, he suffered a mishap pre-race behind the gate. He got a little overexcited. Yes, but he is A-okay. He's been checked out by all the vets. He's put in another. He's been working very well on the track, and I did hear from the trainer, and I've done a lot of reading on him. They are not going to send him with the pony. He typically doesn't go with the pony. They did it on the big day thinking it would keep him calmer with all the people. It seemed to have just wound him up a little bit more, so he is not going to go with the pony in the Preakness. Once they break away from the post parade, he's just going to take a chill pill out with his rider. He won at Turfway Park, which is an AstroTurf, like a synthetic surface. So it's not a true dirt. So we'll see how he actually takes to the dirt surface. Because when he ran in the Bluegrass, he was on the lead that day. That was not characteristic for him. That was very much a trick that he's not used to having. He normally sits off the pace and he waits a little bit. And he's going to be able to do that in here. There, like I mentioned, a ton of speed, specifically with the horse in the one hole, Taj Mahal. This is the local horse that enters. There's a couple of different local horses that have been running at Laurel, but this one specifically is 3 for 3 at Laurel and has been slowly bumping up the distance. First race won, first out of 6 furlongs, which is 6/8 of a mile. Second outing won a restricted stakes race at a mile on a sloppy surface. Now it does look like it is supposed to be dry and

0: sunny tomorrow, so we will have a fast, dry surface. And then his last outing was the puncher ticket in the WIS race. So his entry fees were paid, and that was going a mile and an eighth. So tomorrow he steps up to a mile and 3/16. And I went back and watched this race, and it was so interesting to watch it because he broke from the 10 hole that day. He was 10 of 10. And today, tomorrow, he's going to break from the one hole. And I think he's going to get the same type of trip. He's going to have to sit and go. But he goes so easily in that first quarter mile that his jockey has to have such an incredibly tight hold on him. And then for the half mile, so from the quarter to the half where they do the time, he slows it way down and he takes a breather and kind of goes almost just super relaxed where you think he's going to get beat. And then for the rest of the race, all of a sudden he finds, call it another gear, flip switch. It's like he turns it back on or tunes back in the minute he gets some pressure, and he took off again. And he won by 8 1/4 lengths that day. Now, I don't know how much he faced in that field being very classy horses compared to what he faced here. But I think given the type of horses that are in this race, again, there's no Derby winner. We don't have a sovereignty that's head and shoulders better than these guys. I think he's got a real shot in here. And Brittany Russell is looking to become the first female trainer to ever win the Preakness Stakes. So we're looking to try and see history made for the second time this year in a Triple Crown race. So Taj Mahal, the one, is definitely one to look at. It was something, those kind of handicapping angles are something that my dad definitely instilled in me. You can look at the outside horses, but you have to look at the local horses, the local riders, the local trainers who know the surface and the track and its biases and how it plays every single day. Because it could play like it does every single day on these big days, or it could play different. You have to be able to adjust. And I think Brittany Russell, her husband Sheldon Russell, is riding the horse. They have a fantastic ownership behind them. He's put off 4 bullet works in a row. Anytime this horse hits the track, he's a runner and he's ready to prove it. So I think he's finally going to get a real test with these horses in here. But like I said, he's a nice horse. I'm going to be very interested to see what he does on tomorrow. And then the 9 horse Iron Honor for Chad Brown. The Wood Memorial for a Derby prep, I have never found to be a super productive race. It's been one where you tend to get a long shot, or you tend to get a horse come out of there and they run very flat in the Derby. Well, he never ran in the Derby because he ran 7th in the Woods, so he didn't get enough points to qualify for the Derby. But he was 2 for 2 going into the Woods. But watching the race, he drew the 12 hole that day. There were 12 horses in the race. And the 11 horse, as he was trying to come over, came into him and basically body slammed him, and he looked like he was just spinning his wheels kind of through the turn. So he never really got comfortable on the track, and he was constantly trying to make up ground. So while he sat in a decent spot once he made it through the turn, he was just worn out from trying to be able to stay on his feet through that first turn. And he lacked acceleration that day. Now, it could have been that mentally he was just tired. He didn't want to do it because he didn't think that he was going to win. And horses are like that, just like with human athletes, where it's a bit of a mental game with them where you have to be like, nope, you're fine. Now, they are taking the blinkers off, as I mentioned, and he does step up in distance. So we'll see if that makes any difference. He does get Flavian Pratt aboard, and when Chad Brown and Flavian Pratt connect, they're connecting at least 26% in the winner's circle, and Flavian's had a really fantastic day today at Pimlico, so I suspect he's going to have a big day again tomorrow. Now, the 9 Iron Honor, now if you guys like breeding or anything of that type, is 1 Taj Mahal, are both by Nyquist. He is a classic winning horse himself. So definitely lots of good breeding things coming into play as well. And the horse that the trainers are all talking about that makes them nervous is the 12 Incredible. Incredible is the other horse that comes out of the Kentucky Derby. He ran 6th that day. Riley Mott called his dad, Bill Mott. Bill Mott trained Horse of the Year and Kentucky Derby winner last year, Sovereignty, and said, what do I do with this horse? He's doing super well. Do I dare enter him back in 2 weeks? And so they made the call Monday, literally hours before they drew this race, before they did the post position draw. And they decided to enter him. And based on what I'm reading and the features that I'm seeing, is the trainers are nervous about this horse and how he's coming into the race. He won the Virginia Derby. That was running a mile and eighth at Colonial Downs on March 14th. And then, as I mentioned, did not run super well in the Kentucky Derby. But he kept running on. He looked like he was just kind of out there for a gallop at the end, which when you have so many horses in front of you and then X amount of horses behind you, you're just kind of out there to get it done. But when trainers are all concerned about the same horse, again, it's another one taking a look at. So it's a very evenly matched field. As last year, like I said, journalism in the Preakness, he was the pick all the way. This year, this could go a couple of different ways, kind of like this year's Kentucky Derby, where we could easily have a very large upset or a very easy favorite. But right now, the favorite, I believe, is the 9 Iron Honor at 9-2.
1: Okay, give me four. Okay, I heard those three. Give me four. One more
0: you
1: horse.
0: Want four?
1: Yeah, I want four.
0: Throw the 13 Great White in there. I think he's really ready to run. He's proven he's ready to run. He just got a little fractious on Kentucky Derby Day. Maybe did with the people, the pressure. The way it looks is he doesn't like a lot of pressure on his mouth. And when he went to kind of back up and go away from the pressure, the pony rider added pressure on the lead on the bit. And he just said, nope, and just wasn't going to have any part of it that day. So for his safety and everyone else's, it was chosen that they were just scratching that day. And so we'll see where he ends up tomorrow.
2: So give me the numbers again that you're thinking, because I already have mine.
0: Okay, so we're going to go 1, Taj Mahal, and I'll give you a 4 because Jay said 4. The 1, Taj Mahal, the 9, Iron Honor, the 12, Incredible, and the 13, Great White. And this is a 14-horse field. I don't remember a Preakness in recent years that was this large of a field. So that's also a very exciting aspect to see large fields for these Triple Crown races continue for all three legs.
2: Okay. I don't have those final two, but I listen to you. I'm not sure.
1: I listen to you.
2: I listen to you, but I'm not sure.
1: I listened to you last time, too.
0: That didn't really go well for the Derby, but like I said, I was not going to pick Golden Tempo. There were just things about that horse that I didn't care for.
2: He called me on Saturday. I had to go pick him up from the ditch.
1: I do have a question, though, about the Derby, because horses, horses, they have X amount of talent, right? They're excellent. Mm-hmm. How does a horse like that, that really wasn't thought of, pull that off? I mean, we're talking going into the stretch behind every other horse and just past everybody. How the hell does that happen?
2: Go ahead and tell them about style.
0: You know, some of it is just pure heart. And that horse probably ran the race of his life that day. I don't know if he will ever run a race like that again.
1: Yeah.
0: And it's so hard to judge that, because horses are just like human athletes. Like, they either have heart or they don't. And he showed that day that he had all the heart in the world. But he also had a target to run at. If you watch the NBC footage, Renegade was just in front of him. Now, it's worth noting that Jose Ortiz was on Golden Tempo and his brother, Ired Ortiz Jr., was on Renegade. And so he was literally following his brother to the winner's circle, and then he passed him.
1: And then he passed.
0: So there's a little bit of luck involved with getting a trip like that and being all of a sudden just getting all of a sudden wide of all the other horses and not having to worry about getting stuck behind horses that are starting to slow down and pull up a little bit because they're tired. So while it looks like he's accelerating a lot, the other horses are slowing down.
1: Okay,
0: but he had that target to run at and Renegade as well.
1: Because that's where I'm at. Because I feel like you're only as fast as however fast you are. How did he get so fast that he could pass everybody like that, right? Churchill's unique.
0: The stretch is very long, so you have a lot of time to be able to, as we say, switch your lead. So typically when a horse is running down the stretch run of a race, you want to see them on their right lead. They're going to pull harder that way. They're going to mechanically for a horse, just like with a human, if you go to take your first step when you get up out of a chair or go to the stairs, do you lead with your left or your right? Typically, horses will lead with one or the other, but they're going to pull harder with their right lead in front to be able to get more speed.
1: Yeah.
0: And typically, you're going to see him be more comfortable on that lead as well. So mechanically, he just was hitting his best stride a little bit later than Renegade was, to be able to go past it. Maybe that was because he was so far back in the turn and he was having to go a little bit wider, so it took him a little bit longer. But like I said, he got outside of Renegade, he had a target to run at, and he cleared sailing. He had no traffic in front of him.
1: Yeah.
0: And for a lot of horses that don't like to pass other horses, being clear of traffic is the biggest part of the game.
2: So we talked about this before you came on, or when you were on off the air. Baffert, first time in forever not having a Preakness entry.
0: Not just a Preakness entry, but he does not have a single entry on the entire card tomorrow. So no Baffert horse running at Laurel tomorrow. We'll see where his next entry is, potentially the half goal for maybe our Pat Day winner, which was Cruise Velocity. He was potential for this race. They decided not to enter him into the Preakness. Potente could be one that we see come back maybe for the Belmont or the half goal. He had another one that they were considering as well. So we'll see where some of these horses end up. He's, again, still got a huge group of three-year-olds, and part of it is he's trying to keep them all separate so that they're not all running against each other. He's got a very large string now out in Kentucky, so I think we're going to see quite a few of them run between now and closing weekend for them, which is Stephen Foster Day, and Stephen Foster Day will have four or five Breeders' Cup winning you're in. So if I had to guess, we may see Nisos come back in the Stephen Foster as well, which means he's taking on horses like White of Barrio and Sovereignty, and potentially Baez is now in the mix for that race as well. So just while this may be a little lackluster because there's no Baffert superstar, we're going to see plenty of Baffert superstars here in the future.
2: Okay, well, when did you graduate? 5 years? 4 years? How many years?
0: 4 years ago yesterday, oh, really? Believe it or not.
1: Holy
0: yeah,
1: hell.
0: Yeah, four years ago yesterday.
2: So here we are today. Their graduation is only going to be about 105. What is it in Phoenix, about 110? Good for you.
0: No, it's only about 96 right now.
2: Oh, yeah, you're inside an air-conditioned room. Like, go outside. It's about 110.
1: It's 4 years
0: ago. I'm going to take it.
2: Yeah.
1: Come on, really? 4 years ago that we went to your graduation party?
0: I know. That was 4 years ago yesterday, May 14th.
1: Dang. You're like an old lady.
0: Yeah.
2: We're getting old. She's not getting old. We're getting old. Thanks, Dee. Thanks.
0: I know. I'm getting old.
2: Yeah. Good luck.
0: Thanks, guys.
2: I'll send you my numbers offline.
0: Okay.
2: All right. Take care. That was Dee, our resident horse person. I know it goes by fast.
1: It does.
2: That's what goes by. Okay.
1: You don't look 4 years older than you were 4 years ago.
2: I don't. I still look 45. I just need to shave. Yeah, I just need to shave. Shave and use better hair tonic. Okay, let's go. Let's take a break and come back and talk about sports.
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28: The different color noises, white noise, brown noise, pink noise. Brown noise is deeper, has lower frequencies, it's got more bass, minimalizes that higher frequency. Mm-hmm. And I didn't really know this, but apparently you can liken some of these to sounds in nature. And apparently brown noise is more akin to like a river rapid or a heavy rainfall or thunder.
29: Because there's also white noise and pink noise, you think brown noise is just named after the color brown. Wrong. There was a scientist named Robert Brown from Scotland.
28: White noise is used, aside from just sleeping, a lot of times with like noise-canceling headphones and stuff, mm-hmm. masking other sounds.
29: Pink noise is a little different. It's kind of like the compromise between white noise and brown noise.
28: As far as which one is best for sleep, there have been some very middling studies over the years. But at Oxford in 2017, they said that they fell asleep 40% faster listening to white noise, but their overall sleep was about the same.
29: Okay.
28: There was a study in 2017 from Northwestern of 13 older adults, and they said pink noise provided deeper sleep overall and improved ability to recall words.
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1: If you're hearing this, you should be concerned about the Asian longhorn beetle, an invasive species that's destroying our trees. But you can help. 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
0: Look up, look down, look around, look up, look down, look around. In the trees and on the ground, 'cause the ALB must be found.
1: Some signs of the ALB are dime-sized holes on tree trunks, a sawdust-like material called frass, and the beetle itself, with a long black body and white spots.
0: Look up, look down, look around, look up, look down, look around. In the trees and on the ground, 'cause the ALB must be found.
1: Learn all the signs and how to report them at AsianLonghornedBeetle.com. That's AsianLonghornedBeetle.com.
2: She gave you the numbers, right?
3: Man, she knows her stuff, though, too. I mean, it's one, like, how do you remember all that stuff?
2: 1, 9, 12,
3: 1, 13. 9, 12, 13.
2: Yeah, I am not going to do...
3: Four horse box. That's me.
2: Okay. I have two other horses that I'm taking out, the 12 and 13.
3: I mean, here's how I see it. Any information is good information, because I know nothing.
2: It's like when we had Richard Eagan all the time. He says, let him do my homework for me.
3: Exactly. And she clearly does, so... I'm going with it. If I hit it, great. If I don't, well, then he probably did better than I would have.
2: Yeah.
3: You know, but again, going back to what I was saying, because I don't understand. If you or I, when we were young, if we ran 100 yard.
2: Right. No.
3: There's only as fast as we can run, right?
2: Right.
3: I mean, we can run this fast, and that's it.
2: Here's the thing, and she didn't talk about style, because his style, that horse's style, was hope everybody gets out early and falters at the end. And that's what they kind of did. You've seen those races where the white hat lays in the back and the guys are way ahead of him. And in the final lap, he comes
3: in. He just comes past everybody.
2: That's just how
3: was the horse fast enough to do that?
2: That's just how he trains. That's just how he trains. That's how most of them train. If you remember, Rich Strike maybe 4 or 5 years ago did the same type of thing at 80-1.
3: Mm-hmm.
2: It's just their style. And you're just hoping the other guys
3: slow down enough for you to catch.
2: Get tired and you come through. Yeah, that's why this race here, because it's a shorter race. He doesn't have enough time to track him down.
3: Yeah,
2: you know, he'd finish 10th or 13th, but in the Belmont, he would have that chance again.
3: More time to catch.
2: It's the rabbit thing. You and I've gone to the dogs.
3: But Steve, I feel like a horse is only so fast. Each horse is X fast. This fast. But yet it was fast enough to go by everybody?
2: Yeah, because the other guys are slowing down.
3: Okay.
2: Yeah. That's why I don't like it. Baffert doesn't do that either. I don't. Fast horses win races, and that's what you're thinking, right?
3: Yes.
2: Fast horses, but sometimes they don't have enough gas in the tank.
3: To finish.
2: And this one did. He just used his gas differently.
3: Okay.
2: He was like a Tesla.
3: Because that overhead shot. I like that. Wait a minute. They're coming into the stretch.
2: And he's got no chance.
3: They're coming out of the last, and he's still way back. How did he run that fast to go past everybody? I've seen it.
2: Yeah, because he has that stamina at the end, and that's how he's been trained to pick off horses at the end in the final round or two.
3: That was nuts.
2: Yeah, it was. I came from the sky, so I had no chance. My horses that I usually pick are the front runners.
3: Yeah,
2: and they just have to.
3: You
2: hold
3: just hope
2: on.
3: They stay
2: they,
3: up
2: they
3: there.
2: Stay up there. It's like the Baffert horses mostly, and the horse that ran the previous day with the car guys, the Whitemans and the one. He had the lead for 9/10 of the ride, finished fourth because he petered out.
3: He ran out of gas. Mm-hmm. Okay. Yeah. All right.
2: Okay.
3: All right.
2: Okay. So good luck tomorrow. I'm not going to go with her, but I'm going to go with some of her.
3: I am, D. If you're listening, I'm taking your horses.
2: Yeah. Okay.
3: Because I'm that kind of a guy.
2: Go ahead. Ride that. Ride that horse. Ride those horses. There's four. Okay.
3: All right.
2: Okay. Any calls? We take them. Kenji's ready for you. 1-520-416-7440. Give us a call. We're going to talk about basketball like we did in the first half at the next hour. I guess you have some breaking news, right?
4: Yeah.
2: A lot of stuff at U of A going on right now, even at the end of the year.
4: Mm-hmm.
2: Big graduation. Are you going to graduation?
3: Anybody's? I went to one yesterday.
2: At U of A?
3: Yeah.
2: So is it last night and today?
3: Well, it was some yesterday. I went to the engineering school graduation. My daughter's fiance graduated. And she got her PhD.
2: Nice. So let me say this, because we talked about this. Isn't tonight like a big one?
3: Tonight's the stadium one, is it not?
4: I don't know.
2: That
4: I
2: we were talking about
3: the stadium one is usually on Friday night.
2: That's what we thought because there's still people coming and going dressed nicely.
4: Because they split it into majors like during the day.
3: Yeah, because like the engineering one.
4: And then they all do it together, right?
3: The engineering one, the School of Engineering, was in McHale.
2: Okay,
3: and
2: so
3: it was
2: do
3: its
2: they
3: own
2: have,
3: separate thing.
2: Do they go back tonight?
3: Yeah, the one in the stadium is just all the graduates.
4: Everybody, yeah,
3: and you're on and you're out on the field.
2: That makes sense.
3: They don't, you know, they'll go through it and they'll say, okay, everybody from the College of Engineering, stand up, and they clap.
4: And, that's
3: and everybody
4: the one with
3: from
4: the,
3: social sciences.
4: The cool fireworks show.
3: Yeah, the fireworks show. Yeah. There's a light show. Yeah. There's always a keynote speaker. I don't even know who it is. Do you know who it is?
2: They protested the guy.
4: Yeah, they did, because apparently he has some ties with Jeffrey Epstein.
3: Okay, great.
4: Yeah, so.
3: That was a nice pick.
4: Yeah, exactly.
3: Steve,
4: ASU got Harrison Ford.
3: Ford, yeah. And I'm not even sure why. He didn't go
4: me
3: to
4: neither,
3: ASU.
4: Me neither, but it sounded cool.
3: Steve, you and I, mm-hmm. okay, as PR guys,
2: yeah.
3: would have the common sense
2: to say,
3: we're not going to take this person because of this. Yeah. Whether or not the person is actually tied to anything, you say, mm-hmm. because people think that person is tied to it, yeah. let's get somebody else who doesn't have that kind of baggage.
2: Safer.
4: No, whose fault is that? The president?
2: No, that's the selection committee.
4: The selection committee.
3: Yeah, the graduation committee. You know, the two I went to, one was my son Adam and then my daughter Rachel. We had the Surgeon General. Mm-hmm. Now, this was during the Biden administration.
2: Carmona?
3: No, it wasn't Carmona. It was the one after him.
2: Okay.
3: And then Craig T. Nelson.
2: Oh, yeah.
3: Okay. He was cool. You know, that was cool.
4: Yeah.
3: Simple. Yeah. No controversy.
4: Right.
3: Right?
4: It can't be that hard to find cool educated graduates that are in the Epstein files.
3: And who would be willing to come and do that?
4: I mean, how hard can it really be?
3: It shouldn't be hard. Yeah. And yet somebody over there didn't think of that.
4: Yeah.
3: Like, what are we doing?
2: My son's at Rutgers 8 years ago, so it was Steve Van Zandt. And I'm thinking, I guess that's cool. Because people in the East Coast, you know, he was in the band with...
3: Right, the East Street Band.
2: East Street Band, right.
3: Yeah. He was also in The Sopranos. Right. I was joking, you know, because we were at the graduation yesterday, and I was joking with my daughter. I said, you know, I'm old enough that when I graduated from the U of A, what's in the stadium was in McHale.
2: Oh, yeah.
3: Everybody
4: fit. Yeah, that's Jay John was talking about that the other day, too, wasn't he?
2: Yeah, what did he say to you guys?
4: He didn't get a seat. Or something.
2: No,
4: so he was, like, sitting on the floor in the corner as an education major.
3: Yeah.
2: And what did he say?
4: He just was like, this is our future. So, like, the guy sitting next to him, all the teachers.
2: Right. This is the respect they give
4: exactly.
2: us as educators.
4: This is how it starts.
3: I got a seat. I know that.
2: Yeah.
3: I got it.
2: That's interesting, though, because I was telling Kenzie this morning, and I told Ava, in her, what's your studies in terms of your college, SBE, whatever?
4: Yeah, social behavioral science.
2: So there's 1,000.
3: That was me.
4: Yeah.
2: So there's 1,000 people graduating now, right? So now, next year could be the same, if not more. Yeah. I'm thinking, okay, now every one of those kids has to go find a job.
3: Yeah.
2: Good luck.
3: Yeah.
2: And they're all competing against each other.
3: The floor was covered with engineers, right?
4: Yeah.
3: And then the engineers in computer science and engineering. So because what they do by department, they would stand up and line them up to go across the stage, right? So the computer science, it was half of them. I'm like, wait a minute, where are you all going to find a job?
4: Yeah.
2: Right. And the funny thing about it, I don't know if funny is the right word, but though they have a better chance of getting jobs because those are
3: the jobs that they're looking for
2: right now. Right.
3: Yeah.
2: Right.
3: You know, there's going to be like 12 people graduating from journalism.
2: Well, with a job that might, and those 12, good luck. Well, we joke about it with you kids, right?
4: Yeah.
2: That, and you're already thinking about graduate school and things like that because.
3: Yeah,
2: it's not easy out there.
3: But no, but that's what caught me more than anything at the thing yesterday was that, you know, my whole graduating class, my university wide graduating class, we fit at McHale.
2: Go ahead and tell them the year though.
3: This is probably before your parents were born, 1981.
4: My parents were 5 years old. You
2: really?
4: Yeah.
2: No, they weren't.
4: Yes, they were. They were both born in 76.
2: Holy crap, you are a baby. They're only 50-something?
4: Yeah.
2: Oh, this is sad.
4: They were just like toddlers running around.
3: Wow. At least they were potty trained.
4: Maybe. My mom for sure. Dad, I don't know.
3: He still isn't.
4: No, probably not.
2: Turn the page.
3: 1981 was my graduating class.
2: Yeah. That kind of makes sense. So it's 45 years ago.
3: Yeah.
2: 45 years ago, and it's a smaller time, smaller thing. Well, do you remember who your speaker was?
3: I do not.
2: I don't remember mine either.
3: I do not. Look, I was thinking more about the fact that whether or not I should even be walking because because I thought I might have flunked a class. And if I had flunked that class, I didn't have enough credits and I was going to summer school.
2: Oh, okay. Well, your parents were
3: I walked. I walked so that my dad wouldn't beat the crap out of me.
4: Me too.
3: I did.
2: Well, we'll know in a year for you.
4: Yeah, true.
3: Honestly, I didn't know until like 2 weeks later that I had actually graduated.
2: Oh, yeah. Good for you.
3: When I got my grades.
4: What was your major?
3: Journalism.
4: Okay.
3: Yeah.
2: It was a different major. Time. Even then,
3: social
2: it was
3: social and behavioral sciences, man.
4: Yeah, yeah.
3: But we started our school. Is social behavioral sciences still in the building right there by the fountain?
4: Yeah.
3: And stuff?
4: Old
3: okay.
4: Main.
3: All right.
4: Yeah.
3: Not in Old Main. Yeah, but near, but yeah, kind of catty yeah, corner near, from them.
4: Yeah.
3: Okay.
2: What's that?
3: Journalism was in the basement of that, now of that like, building. And then we moved to the to right. the old law school, which was over there across from the Park Student Center.
4: Yeah, I know where
3: Park.
4: That is.
3: That building's not even there anymore.
4: Yeah.
2: So what's the Franklin building? Is it the Frank? What's the building that we
3: it was that it was the Franklin building was the old law school, but well, that's
2: what about,
3: gone.
2: What about the one you just talked about underground? Because I went
3: it was
2: there.
3: Social behavioral sciences.
2: Where was that?
3: If you're okay, if you're coming in from Park Avenue,
2: uh-huh.
3: okay, on the main
2: what's there
3: drag.
2: Now?
3: It's still there. Going if you're going towards Old Main,
2: yeah.
3: right as you start the circle. On the right,
2: to the right. Okay.
3: It's that building okay. right there.
2: That's what I how we remember many years ago, many 40-some years ago, right? But the Franklin building, that's the journalism now.
4: It's,
3: no, journalism's got its own building up
4: yeah.
3: on Park.
4: It's pretty nice. Like, we have like, the whole, like, third floor.
3: Yeah.
4: Yeah.
2: So what's the Franklin building?
3: The Franklin building's gone.
2: Or no. The one, it's right there on the corner where they have the gift shops, and there's a guy, a statue. There's the graduates right there on the corner. That's where we do the interviews with all the kids to do the. So,
4: yeah, that's the journalism building.
3: What's but it's called? Not the Franklin building anymore.
2: What's it called?
4: Marshall. Yeah, the Marshall
2: okay,
4: building.
2: So that's okay, so
4: that's right.
3: The Franklin building was. Here's a piece of coincidence. My brother Rick, when he went to law school, he was in the same building where I went to journalism school. Mm, yeah. But they knocked that building down and built a new building in that.
2: Okay,
3: in that
2: so it's the Marshall, it's not the Franklin. Not the,
3: yeah, the Franklin building was the building that
2: and
3: I was
2: Marshall
3: in.
2: Is what you're talking about?
4: Yeah.
2: Yeah, okay. All right, that makes yeah. sense.
3: Yeah, that's right up on Park and mm-hmm. like 2nd Street.
4: Yeah,
3: right?
4: yeah,
2: yeah. Okay.
3: I haven't been in there.
4: It's nice.
3: Is it?
4: Yeah. There's a nice like podcast studio and yeah, it's chill.
2: All right.
3: Oh, cool. No, this will maybe give you a better picture of where the social behavior science
2: yeah,
3: building.
2: Yeah, yeah.
3: In the movie Revenge of the Nerds,
2: mm-hmm.
3: where they're dragging all their big luggage and suitcases and all that stuff, where they're getting dropped off at school. The two nerd guys, Anthony Edwards.
2: One of
3: and,
2: them died today. Yes. This
3: yeah.
2: Week.
3: Yeah.
2: The big guy.
3: It's right there. It's oh. in that. It's in that spot right there.
2: Okay.
3: But yeah. that was social behavioral sciences, and like I said, we were in the basement of the Franklin building as
2: have
3: well.
2: Have you seen Revenge of the Nerds yet?
4: No, I've never seen that.
2: There's probably still.
3: I
2: some
3: know he has.
2: Yeah, I have.
3: Yeah,
2: it was like 85.
3: Again, that was made when your parents were 5 years old.
4: I'm pretty educated on movies, but yeah. I've never seen.
2: Well,
4: that.
2: U of A, yes, U of A campus.
3: Yeah,
4: yeah, I've heard about
2: or
4: it.
2: Or what it used to be yeah. many years
3: yeah.
2: ago.
3: No, so yeah, that's
2: okay.
3: That's my history over there.
2: Okay, and you did pass so that's the good
3: news. I made it, man. I got it. I got my paper.
2: Yeah. Okay, let's go. Can we go?
4: Yeah.
2: We got some time. All right, let's go. Come back, get some breaking news, and then we'll talk to Bruce about hoops.
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19: Three staccato cries of Mayday and an eyewitness report of a mid-air explosion is about all that is known this morning of the British Columbia air disaster, which yesterday claimed 52 lives.
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22: We were told nothing.
24: This man that I wasn't sure even existed. 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
23: I said, do you know who did it? And he said, we have a very good idea who the responsible person was.
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22: Investigating the largest unsolved mass murder in Canada, Canadian Pacific Flight 21.
26: This was not an accident.
4: And that is home, sorry, in Tucson. So
2: I think they're doing pretty well. Some of them are.
4: I tried to look at some of the individual events, and not a ton has gone down yet, but okay. It started today, so... Okay. Softball won today 7-5 in Durham, North Carolina.
3: They take on the Dukies tomorrow. Arizona Duke in softball.
2: How good is Duke?
3: Well, they're the host, so they're the number one seed. I think I saw they're 40-14 in Arizona. I don't know. But they're a host.
2: They're top 16.
3: They're top 16.
2: Yeah.
3: And Arizona is not. So.
2: Yeah. Okay. Yeah, because there have been some upsets already in the first couple of days.
4: Baseball at number 21, Oklahoma State.
2: They won last night. They pulled the shockers.
3: And I think I read from Lev, they've got to win out to just get in the Big 12 tournament.
4: Yeah, they won 7-4 yesterday. Yeah. So, yeah. Yep, they're about done. Tennis lost yesterday or last night in an upsetting match.
3: They're out?
4: Yeah, they're done. Yeah. They lost to Wake Forest 4-1 in Georgia.
2: Number one Wake Forest.
4: Mm-hmm. Yeah. This is their first ever appearance at the A-Team NCAA Men's Tennis Championships, though. So that's positive and got stuff to build on, except you're losing Jay Friend, so.
2: Yeah, last year they lost the big dude, the best player, and then this guy here. But what? Come on.
3: Mm-hmm. We've been around Shields, here. Man. We've been talking about him for a long time.
2: Yeah. We had him on last week, and he's obviously very good at what he does.
3: Yep.
4: The NFL is pushing back on some political criticism about streaming services and the games. So
2: they're going to have games on more games on streaming.
3: More streaming,
4: Prime,
3: yeah.
4: And Netflix and all those.
3: As long as I have them, I don't care, man.
4: The NFL doesn't care about what the politicians say. They have no say. That's a multi-billion dollar industry.
2: No, they're going to play Wednesdays, right? They're thinking about playing Wednesdays.
3: Well, I think the Wednesday before Thanksgiving.
2: Oh, okay.
3: Is what they're doing.
2: And then still have the regular.
3: And then they're going to have games on Thursday. Now they're talking, they're going to have games. That week, there's going to be football every week except Tuesday.
2: Every day.
4: That's too much.
3: I mean,
4: every
3: day except Tuesday.
2: This Monday, you know, well, night.
3: And then there was an interesting conversation because I heard Dan Patrick and Rich Eisen were talking about it. And talking about the fact that, okay, when you spread games out like that over, you know, now you're playing games on Thursday night and that means there's fewer games on Sunday. And people want their football on Sunday.
2: Yeah.
3: Right? They do. I think they said that week, that Thanksgiving week, when there's one game Wednesday, two games, three games Thursday, a game Friday, a couple of games on Saturday, one on Monday, that like in the afternoon window on Sunday, there's two games.
2: Yeah.
3: Yeah. You know,
4: crazy.
3: People don't want that. They want their freaking football.
4: I
3: want to
4: sit on the couch and watch Red Zone like I normally do. Yeah, right, exactly. I don't want them all spread out through
3: some of the new stuff. You know, I've got the I buy the Sunday ticket package. Mm-hmm. I can put four games up on my screen.
4: That's the best.
3: I have four games. I'll pick four games that I want to watch.
4: Are you betting
3: too?
4: No. Okay.
3: Not anymore. Well, I did last year. Guys, I'm not lying. I've stopped gambling. Except for horses.
4: Oh.
2: The world is ending, kids.
4: That's crazy.
2: Do what you want because it's ending. He heard some. He's got inside information.
4: Okay, I'll keep going with this field then.
3: And I'm going to tell you, when I stopped, right before the NCAA tournament started, I didn't gamble on a single game in the NCAA tournament. Isn't that crazy?
2: Okay, hold on. I'm calling 911. Jay's been kidnapped.
4: Only horses is crazy. Only horses.
3: And look, I only bet
4: because you have the least amount of emotional ties. I've been
3: betting on the Kentucky Derby since we could bet on the Kentucky Derby at local sports books and stuff.
4: Yeah,
3: and I did. I played golf on that day, and I got home in time for the race, so I put some money on the race, and I'll bet on the Preakness tomorrow. But I haven't bet on a game.
2: Wow.
3: Since before the NCAA tournament. And not because I was losing money or anything like that. Just because, my wife and I had a talk, and it's like,
4: the truth comes out.
3: No, but it was kind of like all of our conversation in the house
2: was
3: about gambling. Mm. And she's like, can we talk about something else? No?
2: Yeah.
3: And
2: you're still married because now you're talking about something else.
4: That's good.
3: Yeah. And because, you know, and like I was a $5 and $10 gambler. And I truly believe I was up several hundred dollars from the time DraftKings formed. It could because we got the free money. And
4: I'm sure they miss you.
3: I took a bunch of money out over the years, but I put very, very little back in, you know. And when I put money back in, it was kind of like, okay, I took $300 out, you know, 2 months ago, so I'm putting $100 back.
2: What's your insurance? We're taking your insurance now for the therapy that you're going through right now.
3: And I'm going to tell you, it's not been hard. And actually, it's kind of like been, I'm watching games.
2: And you're enjoying the game.
3: I'm not all stressed out.
4: Money.
2: Who knew?
3: Two summers ago, I bet from the All-Star break on, I bet on every Dodger game.
2: Yeah,
3: I remember that. Every Dodger game was stressful.
2: And then I just got to enjoy being a fan sometimes.
3: I sit down and I watch a Dodger game, and the only thing that stresses me out is whether my fantasy guys are doing any good. But I honestly have. And it's just, I just quit. And I haven't missed it. I really haven't. Do I still listen to, you know, the gambling podcast, and I look at point spreads stuff like that? I do that. I'm in a golf pool, and we'll do the football pool again, but I'm not gambling. I haven't bet on any, I would bet on NBA playoff. I didn't know diddly squat about any of that.
2: I'm well aware. Yeah.
4: That's a good segue into the NBA playoffs that are going on right now, I guess.
3: We got off the rails there. Sorry about that.
4: Let's just move on. No, it's okay. OKC beat the Lakers 4-0, so that series is now over.
3: Is LeBron coming back? I don't know. He's not coming back to the Lakers, though, don't you think?
4: Definitely not to the Lakers.
2: I'm going to say this. I think that if he something changes with him in L.A., we'll see what happens to Bryce. Because, you know, maybe family stuff, dynamic. I don't know. And I'm not sure how much Bryce is going to play anyway.
3: Yeah.
4: Timberwolves, Spurs, San Antonio is leading 3-2. They're playing tonight at 6:30.
2: That's at game number six. That's at Minnesota, right?
4: No, this is at San Antonio.
2: Oh, really? Mm-hmm. Oh, it's over then tonight.
4: Yeah, for sure.
2: Is it? Are you sure?
4: It says Timberwolves at Spurs. Let me double check.
2: Okay, no, that's fine. That's fine.
4: Okay.
2: That's fine. If it's at home in San Antonio, it's over.
4: I think so. I'll keep going though. Then we have Pistons at Pistons Cavaliers game six. Cleveland's leading 3-2.
2: That's a surprise right now.
4: Yep, Knicks took out the Sixers, so that series is over as well. Yep. Getting into some hockey, the Avalanche are doing really good. They just beat the Wild 4-1. Jay John was giving me crap about the goalie situation, and they won that series with two goalies switching in and out. So I'm feeling pretty good about
3: it. That's unusual.
4: Isn't that interesting? Started with Scott Wedgwood, put Mackenzie Blackwood in.
2: Oh, yeah.
4: Wedgwood won the game for him last night.
3: That's like playing two different quarterbacks in a football
4: game,
3: right?
4: Yeah, for sure. It is. They will be facing the Golden Knights in the Western Conference Finals. They beat Anaheim. Then on the other side of the bracket, we have Sabres, Canadiens. They're still going at it, and the Canadiens are leading 3-2. Game six will be tomorrow at 5 p.m., and then the Hurricanes took out the Flyers 4-0. No surprise there. And, yep, that's all for hockey. The NFL schedule came out today. I don't know if I already said that.
3: I noticed earlier. That I just saw a post on this that the Cardinals don't have any primetime games.
2: That's not a shock.
3: Not a one.
2: That's not a shock.
3: Also, I guess I didn't know this, but Kyler Murray's with the Vikings?
2: Yeah, he's gone. He's gone. Yeah, that's why
3: Chris, I knew he was gone from the Cardinals.
2: If you're not around here as much as I am. And Chris is very high on him, and I said, "Okay, good,
3: dude,
2: good luck."
3: Dude, he sucks. Yeah. He doesn't suck. He's just not a great quarterback.
2: No.
3: And he's certainly not worthy
2: of
3: a number
2: one
3: pick.
2: We said this for years with the Cardinals beat writers, and said, "What do they see in the guy?" I don't know. I didn't get it.
4: You're right. The game is in Minnesota.
2: It had to be.
4: You're right. Yeah. I was looking at the bracket, and I thought it was set up
2: the show
4: for
2: this
4: home
2: eye
4: and
2: on
4: away.
2: The ball.
4: But yeah,
2: that's the only eye I have on the ball.
4: Yeah. You're right. Sorry. Let me just fact check myself again. Okay. Then we also have the PGA Championship going on right now. Maverick McNeely is in first right now. He's at 4-under, and I don't know. Is anyone following that?
3: No, I have a bit of trivia on that one.
4: Okay.
3: Heard this. You only hear this when you're listening to PGA Golf on the radio.
4: I'm not going to know.
3: Which I do in the car. Maverick McNeely, and he's got his brother, Scout.
2: Okay.
3: Is his caddy. Okay, so Scout and Maverick. Their dad named, there's five siblings in their family. They're all named after cars because the dad is from Detroit.
2: Okay.
4: That's cool.
3: So, you remember
4: that
3: Joe
4: is
3: Maverick,
4: great
3: right?
4: Trivia.
3: And the Scout is like was like an old Ford Jeep or something like that. Uh-huh. I got to go look up and see what the other names are. But I thought, who names their kid Maverick? What the hell?
4: It's kind of a cool name.
3: It's because they're all named after cars.
2: Hey, DeSoto, hurry up! It's gonna be late for lunch.
3: I'm gonna look that up right now.
2: Okay. Do you have anything else? Let me add something.
4: I was just looking at where Maverick McNeely went to college at Stanford.
2: Okay. Let me say this. Did you read the story in the ESPN about Steve Kerr? Very long.
3: I started to read it, and I only got if I tell you where I was reading it, you'll know I didn't get very far.
2: But it's very long, as you saw, but it's the history of who Steve Kerr is. It was like a book in a matter of 8,000 words. I don't remember. But he's back. He had his press conference today. He admitted that last year was not so much, not so fun, blah, blah, blah. But back, $17.5 million a year to coach the Warriors. So we'll see what happens. But it's a good story. It talks about everything. UVA, his dad, everything.
3: I'm a little surprised because he just looked. And that's the part of the thing that he looked like he was done.
2: Yeah.
3: And he even said to some people that he was done.
2: Right. I think that was the odds on that he would be gone, be done with his career there. And he's not. Okay.
4: I mean, what else do I have here? Carreno, who is facing Ronda Rousey in that fight, lost 100 pounds.
2: She lost 100 pounds?
4: 100 pounds.
2: Wow. I didn't think she had 100 pounds to give.
4: Yeah, I know. So
2: When's the fight?
4: The fight is
2: it's a UFC fight, I think.
4: Yeah.
2: Right? That's not the one at the White House, I don't think. Because I saw some of that earlier, but I didn't realize she had lost 100 pounds.
4: Yeah.
2: She used to be an actress.
4: It's tomorrow.
2: Where's
4: and that? It's going to be streamed on Netflix. It's at the Intuit Dome in Inglewood. And it's sponsored by Jake Paul, I'm pretty sure. It's one of those.
2: All right.
3: Okay, let's go back to the McNeelys.
4: Yeah.
3: Here they are. There's four of them. So there's Maverick, who's named after the Ford Maverick. There's Scout, who's named after the International Scout. I thought it was a Ford, but it was not. It was like a Jeep.
2: Yeah.
3: Right? Mm-hmm. Dakota, who's named after the Dodge Dakota. And Colt, who's named after the Dodge Colt.
4: That's kind of cool. You think the dad has all those cars?
3: I was hoping somebody would be named Pinto, because I had two Pintos.
2: Gremlin,
3: that would be a good one.
2: Gremlin, hey, might be a middle name.
3: Did you have a Gremlin?
2: No, God, no.
3: What was your high school car?
2: I didn't have a high school car. What?
3: You didn't have a high school car?
2: Well, no.
3: Man, I ran through two Pintos in high school.
2: Oh, no. Well, you run through a few Lexuses here.
3: That's true, too.
4: That is true.
3: I've heard these
4: stories.
3: You have.
4: Oh, yeah.
3: You have.
4: I've been here.
3: You know, my family is just relentless on me. Like, Dad, be careful.
4: I'm sure.
2: We need a car.
4: Drive safe.
3: My wife just white knuckles the dash when we get in the car.
2: Yeah.
4: Poor girl.
3: Do you want me to drive? No, I'm good. I'm good.
4: And Destiny Spurlock is set to become the first black woman to compete in one of NASCAR's national series.
3: Whoa.
4: Yeah.
3: That's kinda cool.
4: Really cool.
3: That's really cool.
4: She's 34 and she's going to race in number 69 MBM Motorsports Ford at the track in Delaware.
3: I should run NASCAR.
2: Okay.
3: They crash all the time. I could do that.
2: Oh, yeah.
4: You'd be perfect.
2: That makes sense.
3: I could do that.
2: Yeah.
3: I saw Days of Thunder a bunch of times.
2: Your insurance must be crazy.
3: It is. Thank you very much. It is.
2: Okay.
3: They haven't kicked me off, though.
4: At least there's that. At least you're still insured.
2: Yeah. Put them in bubble wrap and let's go. Okay, let's take a break. Come back with Bruce.
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0: surprising Tobey Waka didn't play in the games, but, you know, I didn't really, I don't know, I guess that's a bad answer. I didn't really learn anything from that other than, you know, he's got some video stats to back up what he can do. But I think the biggest thing, of course, was Cole Pete and kind of, you know, talking to him and hearing a lot about him. And, you know, I think he does have a decision to make. He didn't rule out coming back. You know, I think his mindset since probably he was in fifth grade was that I'm going to be a one and done. And now, you know, it looks like maybe he might want to come back. Obviously, NIL has changed the game too. And then there was the other item about, you know, his shot and whether that's been changed. It didn't look good. I mean, it was just a one-off situation, but everybody saw that one-off on ESPN and everything else. You know, and it wasn't good. And we've seen him this year. He wasn't a great shooter, mm-hmm. at, you know, outside of 12 feet or so. But, you know, you guys know, I mean, that is one thing you can work on when you get to the league. It's not that big a deal, but everybody was making a big deal out of it. So that was sort of one of the big talks. And then I think the other thing was Jaden Bradley. You know, I think he probably helped himself a little bit because, you know, his numbers and his testing were pretty good. And then the two games he played, especially the first one, he really took charge of that team and, you know, did all the things he does that we've seen him do all the time. It's just that this is a different deal where you literally don't know these guys, or you know them, but you haven't played with them. And you go out there, you have like, you know, maybe an hour to practice some things. And then you go out there and the pressure's on, and he did pretty well. So, you know, and combined with the fact that players, you know, maybe pulling out of the draft still, he's a guy who can move up. I think, you know, from what it sounds like, he can move up to high in the second round possibly. So those were kind of the biggest things, I think.
1: Did you hear any conversation? Because, I mean, we've all got our opinions on this, but did you hear any conversation from anybody over there who said where Koa could best improve his stock? You know, there's some people saying he should go back to college. Some people saying he should... I mean, but, you know, look, the situation is that he's got stuff to work on. Where is it best for him to work on that? And what are they saying about
0: that? I mean, not really a specific team or anything, because I think they've all got developmental guys, and obviously they've all got their G League affiliates they can ship you to if you need more time or whatever. So they all, I mean, it's really, you know, changed over the years to where you can develop in the NBA, you know, arguably just as well as you can in college.
1: Right.
0: So that doesn't seem to be the factor. I think the difference is that if he chooses to develop in the NBA, now he's going to be like another guy on a team, and just kind of doing his thing, kind of, and there's not going to be a lot of attention paid on it. Whereas if he comes back to Arizona, obviously everyone's going to go nuts here. You know, it'll be preseason top five. He'll be a second or first team All-American preseason. And, you know, so he'll be in a different spotlight. But I think, you know, and certainly he can improve on these things at Arizona as well. So it's kind of just where he wants to be. Does he want to go to college and be in that spotlight and, you know, have to take a couple classes on the side, you know, or does he want to just jump in? And it appears that the money's not that different, which is crazy when you think of that. I
1: mean, yeah, like, that is nuts.
0: Two or three years ago, we weren't even talking about this. He'd be gone, 100%. It wouldn't even be an option.
2: So a couple of quick questions. So is there the Mendoza line where, okay, if it's 22 or higher, he's not going to come back or lower, or whatever words you... And these combines, and we've seen Koa played 30, 40 games, whatever. Guess what? Didn't we already know he couldn't shoot? Didn't we already know these things? And all of a sudden, everyone, he can't shoot? Where in the hell have you been?
0: And the NBA guys do that too. The difference is that maybe, you know, some national perspective, maybe people who didn't have the time were inclined or don't have the job as we do to watch these guys every day, every game that closely. So we know it. And I think, you know, because it's on ESPN2, it's the combine, everybody's paying attention who's interested in the draft sees this. And then, you know, it just becomes a little bit more apparent, whereas we saw it, but you know, we also saw how, you know, I think on the national perspective, you see how dominant he was against Purdue, against Florida in the season opener, and how great he was around the basket and even for mid-range in a lot of those games, and just all the good things he does. And then so that the

0: the outside shooting, even a lot of the mid-range, wasn't as exposed, I think, as it was in the combine. So I think a lot was made of it, and it certainly is a factor, but it's probably too much being made of it, because you're right. You guys know it. You know, I've seen it, and I'm sure the NBA guys know exactly. And they've all got their own little armies of staff that probably have been over every one of the 36 games he played in this season, and they know everything he does. So, yeah, I don't think it's a big surprise. I think the wrinkle is here that sounds like he did admit he's changed his pointer a little bit, tried to get a little lower with his release point and have a little more arc on it. And that, you know, at least based on that one outing in the combine, is, you know, not proven to be a good thing. But, you know, maybe it was just an off day. You know, maybe it's taken him some time, or, you know, maybe he's going to go back to where he was. You know, that's an interesting wrinkle. But again, that's something that a drafting team can easily re-engineer if they want to.
1: Okay, and then the Medosa line, if it's above 23?
0: Yeah, I think it's about 20. I mean, 20, yeah, maybe if somebody guaranteed him at 22 or 23, maybe, but I think much lower than that. The rookie salary drops to below $3 million a year, which I think he'd get more than that if he comes back to Arizona. And also, you know how it goes, Steve. You seem like, it seems to me like, if you're projected late in that first round, at 20 somewhere, it always seems like a lot of times some guys from, you know, Europe or whatever start popping up in those spots, and then you get pushed down to the second round. It's a scary place to be. So I think, you know, I think 20 makes a lot of sense. And there's some people still projecting him he could go 15th or so. So, you know, and if that's the case, I think he needs a strong indication of it,
1: right?
0: Because he's got a possibility to come back. And I don't know whether he's, you know, somebody I was talking to yesterday out there, you know, he didn't think he was getting a guarantee like that. But, you know, there's still some time to go on that. And it may very well be that a team 18, 19, 20 might be thinking, you know what, maybe we would take him, and you know, based on his upside. So, and he's also a younger player too. And as you know, again, shooting is that one thing that you can get better at. You know, Aaron Gordon's probably the best example of an Arizona player of his ilk that kind of went into the league not being a great shooter. Granted, was, you know, higher pick, and you know, had all this explosiveness that we all knew about, but he's gotten better as a shooter, even, you know, being in the league, whatever it is, 10 years now, whatever. So,
2: okay. If Bruce Pascoe is Cole Pete's dad or agent or whatever, advisor, what is Bruce Pascoe advising Cole Pete to do?
0: Well, I mean, you know, I mean, I'm partial to schools, and just, I think there's a lot of value in getting your education and being a student and having fun that way. And, you know, you don't get that back if you go to the NBA. You go to the NBA, you're a pro the rest of your life.
2: Right. Right?
0: And the other thing is with this, with the NIL and the, you know, as they say, the chance to build the brand, you know, that seems to be a big thing now. Players, you know, obviously if he plays another year at Arizona, everybody's going to know who he is, you know, who follows basketball. And then he goes in the NBA as more of a known, even more of a known commodity than he is now. I mean, imagine if he took Arizona and led him to the Final Four again next year. You know, it would really, you know, add to him, and that adds to endorsements and likability, and teams will draft him higher because he might help their ticket sales or whatever. All these things can really help. So I would think that the long term, if all things are equal money wise, which they appear to be, yeah, why not come back? And then the other thing is, this particular year, it does seem like this is a lot stronger draft class than next year's supposed to be. So therefore, even by default, if he doesn't improve that much next year, he might move up a few spots at least, just because of that, you know. But the disadvantage is, and this is what I would also say, because it's his decision, and I wouldn't make a decision for him if I was around him like that. But, you know, the advantage is, if you get in, then you're closer to getting that next contract, and then the contract after that, and, you know, you start that clock earlier, and guys are thinking about that. And then, you know, just hey, do you like being in college? Maybe he doesn't like being in college that much. Maybe, you know, doesn't want to take classes anymore. I don't know. I don't think he minds, but, you know, it's things like that. Whereas, you know, if you're in the NBA, and it's almost like this in college, but obviously more so in the NBA. If it's the NBA, it's your job, man. You're grinding your basketball 100%. And that can be appealing. And, you know, I think that's probably what his mindset was. And, you know, now it's just, it's a little more of a decision to make.
1: So we don't have very many comps. I was on the show yesterday with Jay John, and I threw the Michael Wright thing out there. You know, he was not going to get any taller, wasn't getting any better coming back. And, you know, eventually he had maybe a cup of coffee. You talked about Aaron not being a shooter, but he's so gifted physically and can do so much and fit the NBA game more. But what about a guy you and I covered, Stanley Johnson, right? A heck of a player, but he couldn't shoot either, right? He could get to the basket, had a great build, but... and he was, I think, a lottery guy, if I can remember correctly. So Arizona's had him. We covered a guy here, Marcus Williams, many years ago, who thought a lot of himself, went out after his sophomore year and turned out to be a big dud. You know, so you don't want that. And he's not Marcus Williams. But there have been very few guys like Koa in our time.
0: Yeah. He is unique like that. And that's why I think maybe Aaron Gordon is the best comp of Arizona players, but yeah, like you said, super unbelievably athletically gifted. Now Cole Pete is very, very athletic too.
2: Right.
0: Don't get me wrong, but like, you know, Gordon was something else, and it has been. And so there's that. But I think the guards you're talking about, you're right, there's like that, and Raleigh Hawkins kind of like that power guard.
1: Yeah.
0: You know, great player in college that doesn't always translate the NBA. They take that stuff away from you there, and it, you know, it's not as big a deal. But Cole is a different player. You know, he's a power forward. I mean, he might even be a small ball center in the NBA. And that, you know, he's, I'm not sure, he might even be still growing. I don't know, but he didn't really shrink on the measurements, by the way, which was interesting. So, you know, he's still going to be able to have a presence, I think, around the basket. So I think he's a decade plus NBA player. It's just a matter of, is he going to be, you know, a starter, an all-star, or a role player for years and years. And, you know, that probably does have a lot to do with what kind of range he develops and, you know, if he can broaden out his game.
1: Go ahead and tell Bruce about your analogy of if he comes back and what Tommy has to do.
2: Well, here's the thing that I thought, and I go back to, you know, Andre Iguodala, and I can't remember who else said, if he comes back, if he's got things to work on, specific things to work on, and those things that he's got to work on don't mesh with what Tommy Lloyd wants him to do or needs him to do at Arizona, you know, is that a good thing? Is that a bad thing?
1: Like shoot the three.
2: You know, like if he all of a sudden starts wanting to step out and shoot a bunch of three-pointers and Tommy doesn't want him to, you know, there could be a conflict there. You know, that's got to be something that Tommy has to say to him. Look, okay, if you want to come back, you can come back.
0: Yeah.
2: But these are the things we need you to do. And if they don't mesh with what you feel you need to do, then maybe you shouldn't come back.
0: Yeah, no, that's absolutely true, Jay. I think there's been a lot of cases like that where guys come back and it's not always a good thing because they've been listening to their agents and NBA guys, and they've got their agenda coming back.
2: Right.
0: The one thing, I mean, you know, we don't know, but it doesn't seem like Kobe's that way that much. And I'm sure that Tommy Lloyd would make some compromises for him. And it certainly, if he became an even better 3-point shooter, it might add to their game and give him a little more versatility that way. So it'd probably be a little bit of a balancing act, but I think Tommy Lloyd is very good at that, dealing balancing guys' needs with the needs of the team. And I think if Pete came back, that would be the thing. You're right. They probably have to have a conversation. And I think Pete would buy in to like, okay, I'll do this, or, you know, within your team. And then if the guys are mature about it and they're agents, they know a lot of times, even if they're in a system, even if he's constricted a little bit, even next year, that he'll have this pre-draft process again next year to show what he can really do.
2: Right.
0: And, you know, we'll see that. I mean, even Tobey Waka shot well, and he never really shot except when he grabbed the ball himself off the board.
1: Yeah. Well, let me give you another example. So, Krivas coming back, right? He's we know what he can do around the basket, but he wants to shoot from the perimeter too.
2: Yeah.
1: Right? So how much leverage will Tommy give him with that? Because, you know, he needs that at the next level too.
0: Yeah, I think that would be the storyline going into the season. How does that work with, you know, how is he going to rebuild this team? Because that was the one thing that that really struck me about this team this year was how all the pieces fit so well, and everybody complimentary, and certainly some of them had to sacrifice parts of their game, but there wasn't anything like that where good guys felt like they had to do something and couldn't do it. I mean, maybe Dwayne Aristow was a little unhappy that Egan didn't get to do more, but that could be just minutes in general, but they just fit. And so would this team with Pete and Kreeves coming back, would it fit as well? And, that's a lot about, what goes on in the preseason and how the coaches kind of mold them out. And, so far this team's usually been pretty good at that. We've seen teams in the past that have kind of blown up and certainly, that have more that underachieve relative to their talent. But, so far this, this coaching staff is, delivered what's been expected of.
2: Well, one little detail to that too. How good was Cole Pete because Toba Iwaka was so good and because Mo Kreeves was so good? I'm not doubting that. I mean, Cole Pete's an incredible player. We haven't seen too many of those guys come through here. But, when he's got a Toba Iwaka, next to him underneath the basket and doing things. And then again, Mo Kreeves, they made him better. So, how does that figure into how good people think he is and whether or not he should take another year to come back and develop some more?
0: That's another point. I mean, you're right. When Iwaka's in there rebounding and then he'll flick it back to Pete at 10 feet out and it's automatic. It's going in, or Pete would make a move and Pete was uncanny. I think Pete was uncanny the way he can move and anticipate, and that probably translates to other players. It just so happened again that the pieces fit really well together with whether he was playing with Kreeves or Waka last season, and then and then in some cases with Karchenko whatever. And I think that remains to be seen. But I think he's the kind of mindset and skill set that he would adapt and I think he'd be pretty much the same around, around a lot of different guys. I think they definitely did make him better, as you said, especially early. Do you think of that Florida game? Not only did they get the ball, but they just knew because the way Florida was playing that, hey, let's go to Koa and make it work. And they did it on the fly like that. So that was impressive.
1: One last quick question. So is Toby a pro? Do you think he's going to make an NBA team?
0: Yeah, I'm sure, Steve. I couldn't hear the question totally, but I think he might be a pick. I mean, I talked to a couple of scouts. I think there was a little surprise that he didn't play in the games because he could have probably helped himself. But also, as you guys know too, it's sometimes in these scrimmage games they get the ball. The guards are very ball dominant, and the bigs can kind of get lost and looking like they're not really doing much. But and also he has. He already has the stat of, he's the best offensive rebounder last season. He proved that. And so, I think he figures what's he going to prove in a game like that. Maybe he can score a little bit off his own rebounds and do some things so there. But still, I think he could have maybe helped himself a little bit. But he did shoot pretty well. He tested pretty well. And I think, again, kind of like Bradley, he'll get a little bit of a bounce because of guys coming back to school. So he might sneak into the second round. And if nothing else, he seems like almost a certainty to get a two-way contract. And, as a guy that, why not? Why would you not give him a chance? Because he's got this one singular skill that's really something. And then obviously personality-wise, he's not, he's going to be a good locker room guy. He's very likable, intelligent, all that kind of stuff. So I think he's I think he's probably a two-way player next year one way or another. And then, we'll see if he can develop more to his game and then maybe stick in the league.
1: Good news. Okay, thank you, Bruce. Appreciate it.
0: Yeah, hey, thanks, guys.
1: Yeah, okay, Bruce Pascoe from the Daily Star. Let's take a break. We went way over.
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2: I don't think there's a wrong answer for him.
1: No.
2: The financial piece of it.
1: Well, he said $3 million to be played here. Really? How much does Tommy have? And he must be spending wisely.
2: I'm guessing he's got a little more than he had before because with all the contract stuff.
1: Sure.
2: That, you know, part of that was loosening the purse strings for the basketball.
1: Okay, so program. Let's assume for a second he doesn't come back. That means you have some.
2: You have that to go get other guys.
1: You have some more money.
2: Yeah.
1: Which, you know, may be too late now because everyone's kind of around in their own places right now. But that's interesting. I think, though, right now he's trying to find, or they're trying to find somebody to get him in the first round guaranteed.
2: Yeah.
1: I don't know how that works. I love you, but I don't love you, you know.
2: Yeah.
1: You know, good luck. We'll see. And if it's 28th or 29th, does it really matter if rather than 20th? The clock starts when you're picked.
2: Yeah.
1: You know, for 3 years, and then you can prove who you are and do what you do. And
2: I wouldn't mind being him.
1: No, I say that all the time. I wish I had his future.
26: I know.
1: I can't remember, and maybe I'm just because I'm just thinking about it right now, was anybody like him in this situation? But times have changed because
2: This is new because you've got the fallback of you know, coming money. Back and getting, you know, getting money, you know, making a lot of money. There's also the whole injury risk thing. Of course, you get insurance, but you know that insurance isn't going to cover what you would have made if you have a career-ending injury. There's a lot of things to take into account. But it's a nice problem to have, you know, to not know, should I go back to the U of A and make $3 million or should I go to the NBA and make $3 million? What do
1: right,
2: I do?
1: Right, with another two guaranteed at the NBA level.
2: Yeah.
1: But if I come back, I could be a top 15 pick after.
2: Well, he certainly would. You know, he could come back and they're going to be talking about him as a, you know, potential player of the year, you know, right out of the box and stuff like that. You know, Arizona's going to be good. That would put Arizona probably in the top five in the preseason rankings.
1: Yeah.
2: All those kinds of things. Even though he's coming back because he's got some deficiencies, right?
1: Mm-hmm.
2: Which is kind of weird that you're getting, I wouldn't call them damaged goods, but you're getting a guy that has to work on some stuff, but yet everybody thinks he's going to be one of the five best players in the country.
1: Yeah. It doesn't work that way. The funny thing is, like I said, you knew his deficiencies. You knew him right away.
2: Yeah.
1: You knew him coming in.
2: Yeah.
1: He had good games, a lot of good games, not so good games.
2: Yeah.
1: It is what it is. It wasn't like DeAndre inconsistent. But DeAndre was more of a, do I feel like playing today?
2: Exactly. That wasn't about talent or ability or, you know, he didn't have things he needed to work on other than his brain.
1: His brain, right. The want to.
2: Yeah.
1: The want to.
2: Which he's still having issues with.
1: Yeah. Yeah. And well, you are who you are, right?
2: Yeah.
1: And Trier the same way. And now that's why he's no longer in the league.
2: My son sends me a text message. Not me, just a bunch of us guys sends a text message. Says, hey, Alondra Trier came back and got his degree.
1: Oh, really?
2: At Arizona, yeah. And
1: this is serious.
2: Yeah, yeah.
1: Just recently, now.
2: Yeah, he told me this yesterday.
1: Oh, okay.
2: And my response was, yeah, but he still hasn't passed the Paul to Lori Martin.
1: Right. So he passed. He didn't pass.
2: He passed his classes, but he didn't pass the damn ball.
1: You know what he got? That's interesting. That's
2: I don't know. For him.
1: It's been 8-9 years since.
2: It was 2017, right?
1: Yeah, 2017. Good for him, though. Yeah. Good for him. That's interesting, though. Because he didn't last very long in the Knick organization.
2: You know what? Because of the way he handled all of that, I wouldn't have marked him down as somebody who's going to come back and get his degree.
1: Right, right.
2: I think he thought too much of himself.
1: Yeah. Well, it was kind of like the Marcus Williams and those guys were, you know, he was out after his sophomore year and he really had nothing to really show for it. But you know, hey, it is what it is. But good for Alonzo Trier. I mean, somebody would have probably put that out. The basketball office didn't do it?
2: I guess not. I mean, I believe my son. He works in the athletic department.
1: Oh, yeah, yeah, of course. You know? He would know.
2: Yeah, he said he can. There were a couple other guys, too. A football player. I can't think of who it was.
1: Okay.
2: I guess they've got this. It sounds like they've got this program at the U of A that, you know, leave, you can come back.
1: Sean got. This is how crazy if you're somebody, right? Sean got his degree. Maybe 4 years ago, there was a much to do, and then all of a sudden, he's student of the year coming back last year. former student of the year or whatever they give him, you know, 2 minutes?
2: Yeah.
1: Okay, cool. So, you know, good to be somebody. Hey.
2: You know, I'll give him credit. Good for him to come back and do that.
1: Oh, yeah.
2: No, right? Because no, he didn't have to. He made some money in the
1: NBA.
2: I don't know if he made a lifetime of money, but, you know, he's probably doing okay, and maybe his career, basketball career, at least from an NBA standpoint, is over. Maybe he can still play and do some other things. But getting the degree is a big deal. It's way better to have it than to not.
1: Right.
2: Right? Unless you're somebody like LeBron who's never going to need it.
1: No, not at all. Nor his kids or their kids.
2: Yeah.
1: Moving forward. Okay. Good shows this week. I know we have time, but we're running out of time here in about 2 more minutes or so.
2: How long did it take you to get yours? Did you do it in 4?
1: Oh, 5.
2: You did it in 5?
1: I would have done it in 20. It was such a good time. I was paying for it. Well, I was on full scholarship, but I would have stayed another year or so if I could have. But, you know.
2: They kicked you out?
1: I was lucky to, yeah, what else am I going to do? You know, I can't stay there. Hey, Mr. Rivera, how old are you? Come in your class. No, 5 years. It was easy. It was nice. I worked. Other people paid for my school. It was good.
2: Yeah, all right. All right.
1: Yeah.
2: I did it in 4 because I had to.
1: No, I was just telling that to Kenzie here, right? If you're paying for your own school, you kind of put more effort into it because if your parents are paying, I'll kind of maybe do it.
2: Well, I was getting scholarships. It wasn't covering everything, but it was close. Yeah. It's more about the fact that according to my dad, it should only take you 4 years to graduate from college.
0: I mean, yeah.
2: You know.
0: That's what they say.
2: I mean, I would have had to not let them know I was going to summer school.
1: Did you go?
2: No, I got it done.
1: So you're 4 or 5 because you went
0: 4.5.
1: Yeah, because you went somewhere else.
0: Yeah, I went to Wyoming for 2 years and I was a pre-med major and I switched and came here. So I got a little behind.
1: Yeah, that makes sense.
2: I joke with my wife that it took her 16 because she thought she had graduated.
1: Oh, really?
2: But she never got her diploma or anything.
0: That sucks.
2: And then a journalism professor reached out to her several years later and said, by the way, you didn't graduate.
1: Really? Did she go through those?
2: She was 1 credit short.
1: How did that happen? I mean, how did that be found out?
2: Somebody in the journal, Jackie Sharkey,
1: remember her?
2: Was going through records or whatever and saw that Gabrielle had never.
1: Did she walk?
2: Graduated. No, she didn't walk either.
1: Oh, knowing that.
2: No, she didn't know. She thought she had graduated, but she just didn't walk. She was a would have been a winter
1: graduate,
2: and so she didn't walk. I think she would have been winter, but she thought she had graduated in 1985. In 1997, they let her know that she was a degree.
1: So she was a credit. Take a class?
2: She went and took a tennis class.
3: Oh, really?
0: Just, that's crazy.
2: Okay. So I joke with her that she's only been out of school since 97. We have this conversation about this time every year.
3: That's funny.
0: That is funny.
3: That's funny. I would go back and back again. Here's 1986. Yeah. Supposed graduate.
2: So she was in college from 1981 to 1997.
3: And didn't know it.
2: Did not.
3: Okay. Thanks, everybody. Kenzie, we're good?
0: Yep, we're good.
3: Thanks, Jay.
2: All right,
3: we'll see
2: you guys
3: next Friday.
2: Week.
3: Okay.
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36: Dan Patrick, and this is Above the Noise. If Bryson DeChambeau and John Rahm hope to use the PGA Championship as a reminder of how valuable they could be when the door fully reopens to the PGA Tour, their first round did not exactly help their case. DeChambeau never truly found his footing, finishing 6 over par. For a player whose value has always been tied to not just star power, but contention, it was hardly the kind of statement performance that shifts perception. Rahm's day, a little more complicated. From a pure golf standpoint, he played solidly enough to remain relevant, but frustration became part of the conversation when an angry swing took out a divot that struck a fan, an incident that quickly overshadowed portions of his round. Rahm apologized, but the presentation has always mattered, especially with the PGA Tour. Talent remains the biggest currency, and both players have more than enough of it. But if this week was supposed to be a referendum on rebuilding momentum, neither player gained much ground yet. I'm Dan Patrick, and this is Above the Noise. 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